0: 7 to have those discussions, which council approved. Nelson Police have received just 15 more calls for service this year than the same time last year. Chief Donovan Fisher presented the department's operational update to council on Tuesday. Both years saw just under 5,000 calls for service as of the end of August. Fisher says the stable numbers show the department has a better handle on its workload.
1: I think it shows a bit of consistency and control. We've kind of reached a point where we can fairly well predict what our call volumes are going to be, when they're going to be scheduled for that, and manage that workload.
0: Overall, Fisher said crime in Nelson is leveling off, with the city's crime severity index falling more than 26% last year. Lawyers for survivors in February's mass shooting in Tumblr Ridge have filed dozens more lawsuits against OpenAI and its CEO, Sam Altman.
2: The 30 new lawsuits were filed in California on behalf of students and educators who say they're traumatized by the deadly shooting. Altman apologized to the community after it was revealed that OpenAI officials decided not to notify police about concerning conversations the shooter had with ChatGPT. Premier David Eby says the lawsuits are the result of the company's failure to take accountability for its actions.
3: It is inexcusable. It is disgraceful.
2: BC is also separately exploring legal options against OpenAI. Emily Joveski, Vista News, Victoria.
0: Greenwood is looking at building a new fire hall, but city manager Dean Trumbly says they have to find the money first.
4: Our preliminary estimates is between $3.5 to $4.5 million to replace the fire hall. That's not going to be feasible without provincial support.
0: He says the current hall has been deemed non-functional.
4: Our existing fire hall actually only supports storing half of our fleet. The other half is kitty corner to the building in an old highways building.
0: The new hall would be built somewhere along Highway 3. The existing building is from 1899 and was converted into a fire hall in the mid-1960s. Greenwood has its first mayoral candidate. Councillor C.J. Rhodes has filed nomination papers. He was elected to council in a 2023 by-election. We've asked incumbent Mayor John Bolt about his plans. A new book looks at the Japanese-Canadian internment in Grand Forks. Co-editor Ian Baird says it came about after a photo album was discovered in Japan.
5: This was a picture book that depicted the majority of the families. So it had photographs and some written text in Japanese, you know, that they created, you know, near the end of the Second World War. And it fascinated those people in Japan who found it.
0: It's resulted in the new book, which includes a facsimile of the album, plus other contributions. Nearly 400 Japanese Canadians lived near Grand Forks between 1942 and 1946. But because it wasn't an official internment camp, Baird says the story isn't well known. The book is available at the Boundary Museum.
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7: Yahoo!
0: That's the signature call of longtime Trail Smoke Eaters announcer Tiger Milburn. The team announced his death this week in a Facebook post. Milburn was the voice of hockey at the Kaminko Arena for more than 50 years. The team says he brought passion, professionalism, and understated flair to every game. Meanwhile, the Blue Jays have picked up a big win in the wildcard race, beating the Guardians 6-3 this afternoon. The win puts the Jays less than a game and a half behind Cleveland for the final wildcard spot. Toronto also got some news on the injury front, as Anthony Santander is getting close to returning to the lineup. The 31-year-old has not played for the Blue Jays at all this season after receiving shoulder surgery in February. If all goes well, he may appear in AAA as early as next week. And rookie pitcher Treya Savage is also making progress following knee surgery. He's set to take part in a more physical practice tomorrow.
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8: On the roads. On Highway 3B in Rosland, watch for single lane alternating traffic between 7 and 5 on weekdays. And on Highway 3 over the Kootenay Pass, there's also single lane alternating traffic between 7 and 7 Monday to Saturday. In the forecast, clouds come in overnight with a low of 9. Tomorrow, a 30% chance of showers and a risk of thunderstorms with a high of 19. That rain continues Friday night, dropping to 9.
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1: 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Humphrey Bogart and Ingrid Bergman grace the big screen in Casablanca. 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

Well, here we are once again, just after 5 o'clock. You're probably thinking about what you want to make for dinner, and I got a great dinner idea for you, but it's not just an idea, it is also a tip and trick on how to make it even better with a newly discovered little freezer trick. So stay tuned, I'll tell you more coming up.

It's Summit Radio, and it's almost dinner time. So, what's on the menu tonight? One thing I think a lot of people like is veggie burgers. They're healthy, they're yummy, you feel good after you eat them. But a lot of people don't like them because of their consistency. They can be quite mushy, especially if you make your own veggie burgers. You'll know it's kind of an issue having really mushy results. So, how do you fix that? Well, apparently researchers in Zurich just found a freezer trick. So if you freeze whole chickpeas, lentils, peas, and beans just as they are, don't alter anything about them, just straight into the freezer, you'll get way better textures. They say it gives you like a firmer kind of layered texture like meat or cheese rather than that mushy result that you usually get. So hopefully if you make your own veggie burgers, you could try that tip and it gives you better results.

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you just heard In the Meantime by Space Hog. It is Kootenai Summit Radio. And I just want to say, you know, now that it's September and fall is approaching, it's a busy and stressful time of year for a lot of us. If you have kids going to university, you know, moving them is always a really stressful thing. And just going back to school in general, you know, things pick up if you're in sports. It's busy all around for a lot of people. And so if you're feeling overwhelmed, it's okay to take a moment and just breathe. You know, let the music take you away and just relax for a sec. Just 1 minute, just 2 minutes. Trust me, it makes a big difference.

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Sweet dreams. That's the Eurythmics wrapping up today's Afternoons with Andrea. Hope you had a really great Thursday, and I'll be back tomorrow morning. I'm covering Wayne tomorrow. So bright and early, 6 a.m. for our Friday before a long weekend. Whew, so exciting. Hope you have a great night. Talk to you tomorrow. Bye.

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1: I'm Storm Letty. Castlegar RCMP want your help finding a 41-year-old woman. Kamisha Clark was last seen Tuesday in the 1400 block of Columbia Avenue. We've posted her picture at MyKootenayNow.com. About 20 homes are now without water in Nelson following this morning's water main break on Silica and Hall Streets. The 600 block and 700 block of both streets remain closed. Josephine DeBaker Street is also closed for debris removal. The cause remains undetermined. The city says a fire truck responding to the break around 1 this morning encountered a sinkhole under the road. It sustained minimal damage. The future of Nelson's Granite Point lands could be up for discussion next year. Council moved ahead with a tax exemption for the golf course through 2028 on Tuesday, but Councillor Rick Lochtenberg called for a closer look at the property and its use.
2: What I was looking for and continue to look for is a discussion about the highest and best use of the land. And it could be still a golf course. That might actually work. And especially with a conversation with the society, we might even improve how the public can access the land.
1: He made a motion to invite the Golf Course Society to a workshop in 2027 to have those discussions, which council approved. Nelson Police have received just 15 more calls for service this year than the same time last year. Chief Donovan Fisher presented the department's operational update to council on Tuesday. Both years saw just under 5,000 calls for service as of the end of August. Fisher says the stable numbers show the department has a better handle on its workload.
3: I think it shows a bit of consistency and control. We've kind of reached a point where we can fairly well predict our call volumes are going to be, when they're going to be scheduled for that, and manage that workload.
1: Overall, Fisher said crime in Nelson is leveling off, with the city's crime severity index falling more than 26% last year. Lawyers for survivors in February's mass shooting in Tumblr Ridge have filed dozens more lawsuits against OpenAI and its CEO, Sam Altman.
4: The 30 new lawsuits were filed in California on behalf of students and educators who say they're traumatized by the deadly shooting. Altman apologized to the community after it was revealed that OpenAI officials decided not to notify police about concerning conversations the shooter had with ChatGPT. Premier David Eby says the lawsuits are the result of the company's failure to take accountability for its actions.
5: It is inexcusable. It is disgraceful.
4: BC is also separately exploring legal options against OpenAI. Emily Joveski, Vista News, Victoria.
1: Greenwood is looking at building a new fire hall, but city manager Dean Trumbly says they have to find the money first.
6: Our preliminary estimates is between $3.5 to $4.5 million to replace the fire hall. That's not going to be feasible without provincial support.
1: He says the current hall has been deemed non-functional.
6: Our existing fire hall actually only supports storing half of our fleet. The other half is kitty corner to the building in an old highways building.
1: The new hall would be built somewhere along Highway 3. The existing building is from 1899 and was converted into a fire hall in the mid-1960s. Greenwood has its first mayoral candidate. Councillor C.J. Rhodes has filed nomination papers. He was elected to council in a 2023 by-election. We've asked incumbent Mayor John Bolt about his plans. A new book looks at the Japanese-Canadian internment in Grand Forks. Co-editor Ian Baird says it came about after a photo album was discovered in Japan.
7: This was a picture book that depicted the majority of the families, so it had photographs and some written text in Japanese, you know, that they created, you know, near the end of the Second World War. And it fascinated those people in Japan who found it.
1: It's resulted in the new book, which includes a facsimile of the album, plus other contributions. Nearly 400 Japanese Canadians lived near Grand Forks between 1942 and 1946. But because it wasn't an official internment camp, Baird says the story isn't well known. The book is available at the Boundary Museum.
0: Summit Sports.
8: Yahoo!
1: That's the signature call of longtime Trail Smoke Eaters announcer Tiger Milburn. The team announced his death this week in a Facebook post. Milburn was the voice of hockey at the Kaminko Arena for more than 50 years. The team says he brought passion, professionalism, and understated flair to every game. Meanwhile, the Blue Jays have picked up a big win in the wildcard race, beating the Guardians 6-3 this afternoon. The win puts the Jays less than a game and a half behind Cleveland for the final wildcard spot. Toronto also got some news on the injury front, as Anthony Santander is getting close to returning to the lineup. The 31-year-old has not played for the Blue Jays at all this season after receiving shoulder surgery in February. If all goes well, he may appear in AAA as early as next week. And rookie pitcher Treya Savage is also making progress following knee surgery. He's set to take part in a more physical practice tomorrow.
0: Summit weather.
8: on the roads. On Highway 3B in Rosland, watch for single-lane alternating traffic between 7 and 5 on weekdays. And on Highway 3 over the Kootenai Pass, there's also single-lane alternating traffic between 7 and 7 Monday to Saturday. In the forecast, clouds come in overnight with a low of 9. Tomorrow, a 30% chance of showers and a risk of thunderstorms with a high of 19. That rain continues Friday night, dropping to 9.
0: A little bit of this. A little bit of that. And a whole lot of. I just wanna fly. Kootenai soundtrack. Summit Radio.

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1: This is Dan Ashman from AM Ford with your Kootenai Boundary Report. 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
1: I'm Greg Nesteroff. Police in Castlegar are trying to find 41-year-old Kamisha Clark. She was reported missing Tuesday. RCMP say she was last seen that day in the 1400 block of Columbia Avenue. Go to MyKootenayNow.com to see her picture. Nelson City Council is moving forward with a tax exemption for Granite Point Golf Course through 2028. But Councillor Jesse Pinero feels it's worth having a bigger conversation in the future about how the land is used best.
2: We owe it to the community to have those sorts of far-reaching conversations, and maybe nothing changes. I mean, it's been a golf course for a very long time, and people are used to it. It works for everybody, but, you know, it doesn't mean that's going to be that way forever.
1: The tax exemption received three readings this week. Staff were also directed to invite the Golf Course Society to a workshop in 2027 to discuss future potential uses of the lands. Nelson police are reporting a more stable crime picture this year, with persons offenses trending down. Chief Donovan Fisher presented the department's latest operational update to council. Persons offenses, such as assaults, have dropped by nearly 10% compared to the same period last year. Fisher says that's particularly positive for people's sense of safety.
3: Those are the types of crimes that obviously make people leery about going out after hours or feeling safe in the community. So definitely a positive news story there with the reduction in persons crimes.
1: Property crime, however, is up about 22% year to date. Lawyers for survivors of February's mass shooting in Tumbler Ridge have filed dozens more lawsuits against OpenAI and its CEO, Sam Altman.
4: The 30 new lawsuits were filed in California on behalf of students and educators who say they're traumatized by the deadly shooting. Altman apologized to the community after it was revealed that OpenAI officials decided not to notify police about concerning conversations the shooter had with ChatGPT. Premier David Eby says the lawsuits are the result of the company's failure to take accountability for its actions.
5: It is inexcusable. It is disgraceful.
4: BC is also separately exploring legal options against OpenAI. Emily Joveski, Vista News, Victoria.
1: The city of Greenwood says the time has come to build a new fire hall.
6: The existing fire hall is basically non-functional for the purpose of modern-day fire department.
1: City manager Dean Tremblay says a new hall would give them a lot more room.
6: It allows us to basically store both of our tenders and engines, as well as our mobile response unit and our wildland 3 unit. So it enable us to basically keep everything in one location.
1: But the new hall is expected to cost $3.5 million to $4.5 million. The city will lobby the provincial government for funding. The existing hall was built for other purposes in 1899. Greenwood councillor C.J. Rhodes wants to be the city's next mayor. He's filed his nomination papers. We don't know yet whether incumbent John Bolt plans to run again. Rhodes joined council in a 2023 by-election. He previously served 14 years on Osuyas Council. And a new book reprints photos of Japanese-Canadian families who lived in Grand Forks during the internment era. Co-editor Ian Baird says it's the result of a collaboration between Japanese and Canadian scholars.
7: It provides, perspectives on Grand Forks and Japanese Canadians from both sides of the ocean, so to speak.
1: It came about after the discovery of a photo album from 1946.
7: A picture book that the Japanese-Canadian community had created in Grand Forks, which they found a copy of in Mio in Wakayama Prefecture in Japan.
1: Grand Forks wasn't an official internment camp, but close to 400 Japanese Canadians lived there during the Second World War.
0: Summit Sports.
8: Yahoo!
9: That's the signature call of longtime Trail Smoke Eaters announcer Tiger Milburn. The team announced his death in a Facebook post. Milburn was the voice of hockey at the Kaminko Arena for more than 50 years. The team says he brought passion, professionalism, and understated flair to every game. Blue Jays are less than a game away from a wild card spot after beating the Guardians 6-3 yesterday. Every player who stepped up for bat got on base at least once. And now Toronto plays a three-game series against the 63-78 Kansas City Royals.
0: Summit weather.
9: A mainly cloudy start to our day with some showers and a risk of thunderstorms this afternoon, reaching a high of 19. Tonight drops to 9 with the showers and thunderstorm continuing, but tomorrow we'll see a mix of sun and clouds with some rain in the afternoon and a high of 17. A rainy Saturday night and rain all day Sunday. On the roads, a couple things to watch out for this morning. In Rosland on Highway 3B, watch for single lane alternating traffic between 7 and 5 on weekdays. On Highway 3 over the Creston side of the Kootenay Pass, there's also single lane alternating traffic between 7 and 7 Monday to Saturday. If you see anything else on the roads, shoot me a text at 551-7641.
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And another one bites the dust. Good morning. It is Andrea joining you this morning. Wayne is gone, but he'll be back right away on Tuesday. It's Friday ahead of a long weekend. So let's start our day off right with some primitive radio gods.

0: Brian Adams to wake you up on this Friday morning before a long weekend. It is Andrea in for Wayne today, and he is actually coming to Kelowna September 13th. It's his Roll with the Punches tour, and let me tell you, okay, this tour has been everywhere, every country you could randomly spin a globe and put your finger on. I'm not even kidding. He even played at the Great Pyramids of Giza in Egypt. Like, it's actually so cool that a Canadian artist has been so internationally successful, and the fact that he still loves Canada enough to come to the smaller areas like Kelowna. So, Roll with the Punches tour this September 13th.
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Well, here we are, I guess. The season where it's dark when we wake up. It's Andrea in for Wayne today, and usually it's really nice when it's dark when you wake up because you see the stars. But it's really cloudy now. Last night, though, was fully clear, and it was some of the best stars I've seen all year. I go out most nights, and they were just so bright. But I also heard a cricket, and it was really, really cold. So the cricket's call was really slow, and it almost sounded like he was shivering because his call was so slow. It was really sad, but I guess it's just that time of year where it's getting colder at night. And

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1: I'm Greg Nesteroff. Castlegar RCMP want your help finding a 41-year-old woman, Kamisha Clark, who was last seen Tuesday in the 1400 block of Columbia Avenue. We've posted her picture at MyKootenayNow.com. The future of Nelson's Granite Point lands could be up for discussion next year. Council moved ahead with a tax exemption for the golf course through 2028 this week. But Councillor Rick Lochtenberg called for a closer look at the property and its use.
2: What I was looking for and continue to look for is a discussion about the highest and best use of the land. And it could be still a golf course. That might actually work. And especially with a conversation with the society, we might even improve how the public can access the land.
1: He made a motion to invite the Golf Course Society to a workshop in 2027 to have those discussions, which council approved. Nelson police have received just 15 more calls for service this year than at the same time last year. Chief Donovan Fisher presented the department's operational update to council. Both 2025 and 2026 saw just under 5,000 calls as of the end of August. Fisher says the stable numbers show the department has a better handle on its workload.
3: I think it shows a bit of consistency and control. We've kind of reached a point where we can fairly well predict what our call volumes are going to be, when they're going to be scheduled for that, and manage that workload.
1: Overall, Fisher says crime in Nelson is leveling off, noting the city's crime severity index fell more than 26% last year. Premier David Eby says the province fully supports Tumblr Ridge shooting survivors who filed 30 new lawsuits against OpenAI. Eby says the lawsuits are the result of the company's failure to take accountability for their actions.
4: It is inexcusable, it is disgraceful, and it underlines why these companies cannot be trusted.
1: The suits call for OpenAI to pay damages for deciding not to notify law enforcement about the shooter's conversation with ChatGPT. They come on top of several lawsuits already filed on behalf of the families of those killed in February's mass shooting. Greenwood has its first mayoral candidate. Councillor C.J. Rhodes has filed nomination papers. He was elected to council in a 2023 by-election. We've asked incumbent Mayor John Bolt about his plans. Greenwood is looking at building a new fire hall, but City Manager Dean Tremblay says they have to find the money first.
5: Our preliminary estimates is between $3.5 to $4.5 million to replace the fire hall. That's not going to be feasible without provincial support.
1: He says the current hall has been deemed non-functional.
5: Our existing fire hall actually only supports storing half of our fleet. The other half is kitty corner to the building in an old highways building.
1: The new hall would be built somewhere along Highway 3. The existing building is from 1899 and was converted into a fire hall in the mid-1960s. And a new book looks at the Japanese-Canadian internment in Grand Forks. Co-editor Ian Baird says it came about after a photo album was discovered in Japan.
6: This was a picture book that depicted the majority of the families. So it had photographs and some written text in Japanese, you know, that they created, you know, near the end of the Second World War. And it fascinated those people in Japan who found it.
1: It's resulted in the new book, which includes a facsimile of the album plus other contributions. Nearly 400 Japanese-Canadians lived in Grand Forks between 1942 and 1946, but because it wasn't an official internment camp, Baird says the story isn't well known. The book is available at the Boundary Museum.
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7: Yoo-hoo!
8: That's the signature call of longtime Trail Smoke Eaters announcer Tiger Milburn. The team announced his death in a Facebook post. Milburn was the voice of hockey at the Kaminko Arena for more than 50 years. The team says he brought passion, professionalism, and understated flair to every game. Blue Jays are less than a game away from a wild card spot after beating the Guardians 6-3 yesterday. Every player who stepped up for bat got on base at least once. And now Toronto plays a three-game series against the 63-78 Kansas City Royals.
0: Summit weather.
8: A mainly cloudy start to our day with some showers and a risk of thunderstorms this afternoon, reaching a high of 19. Tonight drops to 9 with the showers and thunderstorm continuing, but tomorrow we'll see a mix of sun and clouds with some rain in the afternoon and a high of 17. A rainy Saturday night and rain all day Sunday. On the roads, a couple things to watch out for this morning. In Rosalind on Highway 3B, watch for single lane alternating traffic between 7 and 5 on weekdays. On Highway 3 over the Creston side of the Kootenai Pass, there's also single lane alternating traffic between 7 and 7 Monday to Saturday. If you see anything else on the roads, shoot me a text at 551-7641.
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Whitney Houston on Summit to get you out of bed dancing. Fun way to wake up. So yesterday in the afternoon, so we talked a little bit about how Alex Van Halen got knighted in the Netherlands. A pretty insane feat. But they're not the only band made up of brothers who are doing something pretty incredible. Stay tuned. I got more.

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Well, it looks like Oasis might be back at it for realsies. I know they did their reunion tour and everything, but they're here to stay, it seems, because there's rumors going around of a tour. Noel Gallagher has officially hinted that they will do a tour next summer, and everyone's like, you're not saying it officially because of Liam, hey? He's not into it. Hey, Noel hasn't really said anything specific, but people are already pointing to one specific venue, Nebworth in UK. Now, back in 1996, it was pretty magical. They played for over 250,000 people across two nights, and a lot of people are thinking they're going to try to recreate it. I mean, honestly, why wouldn't you? They still have their following, and if it's magical, it's magical. But that got me thinking, what's something you've tried to recreate? Shoot me a text at 551-7641. I hear-

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2: I'm Greg Nesteroff. Police in Castlegar are trying to find 41-year-old Kamisha Clark. She was reported missing Tuesday. RCMP say she was last seen that day in the 1400 block of Columbia Avenue. Go to MyKootenayNow.com to see her picture. Nelson City Council is moving forward with a tax exemption for Granite Point Golf Course through 2028. But Councillor Jesse Pinero feels it's worth having a bigger conversation in the future about how the land is used best.
3: We owe it to the community to have those sorts of far-reaching conversations, and maybe nothing changes. I mean, it's been a golf course for a very long time, and people are used to it. It works for everybody, but, you know, it doesn't mean that's going to be that way forever.
2: The tax exemption received three readings this week. Staff were also directed to invite the Golf Course Society to a workshop in 2027 to discuss future potential uses of the lands. Nelson Police are reporting a more stable crime picture this year, with persons offenses trending down. Chief Donovan Fisher presented the department's latest operational update to council. Persons offenses, such as assaults, have dropped by nearly 10% compared to the same period last year. Fisher says that's particularly positive for people's sense of safety.
4: Those are the types of crimes that obviously make people leery about going out after hours or feeling safe in the community. So definitely a positive news story there with the reduction in persons crimes.
2: Property crime, however, is up about 22% year to date. Lawyers for survivors of February's mass shooting in Tumbler Ridge have filed dozens more lawsuits against OpenAI and its CEO, Sam Altman.
5: The 30 new lawsuits were filed in California on behalf of students and educators who say they're traumatized by the deadly shooting. Altman apologized to the community after it was revealed that OpenAI officials decided not to notify police about concerning conversations the shooter had with ChatGPT. Premier David Eby says the lawsuits are the result of the company's failure to take accountability for its actions.
6: It is inexcusable. It is disgraceful.
5: BC is also separately exploring legal options against OpenAI. Emily Joveski, Vista News, Victoria.
2: The city of Greenwood says the time has come to build a new fire hall.
7: The existing fire hall is basically non-functional for the purpose of modern-day fire department.
2: City manager Dean Tremblay says a new hall would give them a lot more room.
7: It allows us to basically store both of our tenders and engines, as well as our mobile response unit and our wildland 3 unit. So it enable us to basically keep everything in one location.
2: But the new hall is expected to cost $3.5 million to $4.5 million. The city will lobby the provincial government for funding. The existing hall was built for other purposes in 1899. Greenwood Councillor C.J. Rhodes wants to be the city's next mayor. He's filed his nomination papers. We don't know yet whether incumbent John Bolt plans to run again. Rhodes joined council in a 2023 by-election. He previously served 14 years on Osuyas Council. And a new book reprints photos of Japanese-Canadian families who lived in Grand Forks during the internment era. Co-editor Ian Baird says it's the result of a collaboration between Japanese and Canadian scholars.
8: It provides, perspectives on Grand Forks and Japanese Canadians from both sides of the ocean, so to speak.
2: It came about after the discovery of a photo album from 1946.
8: A picture book that the Japanese Canadian community had created in Grand Forks, which they found a copy of in Mio in Wakayama Prefecture in Japan.
2: Grand Forks wasn't an official internment camp, but close to 400 Japanese Canadians lived there during the Second World War.
9: Summit Sports.
10: Yahoo!
11: That's the signature call of longtime Trail Smoke Eaters announcer Tiger Milburn. The team announced his death in a Facebook post. Milburn was the voice of hockey at the Kaminko Arena for more than 50 years. The team says he brought passion, professionalism, and understated flair to every game. Blue Jays are less than a game away from a wild card spot after beating the Guardians 6-3 yesterday. Every player who stepped up for bat got on base at least once. And now Toronto plays a three-game series against the 63-78 Kansas City Royals.
12: Summit weather.
11: A mainly cloudy start to our day with some showers and a risk of thunderstorms this afternoon, reaching a high of 19. Tonight drops to 9 with the showers and thunderstorm continuing, but tomorrow we'll see a mix of sun and clouds with some rain in the afternoon and a high of 17. A rainy Saturday night and rain all day Sunday. On the roads, a couple things to watch out for this morning. In Rosland on Highway 3B, watch for single lane alternating traffic between 7 and 5 on weekdays. On Highway 3 over the Creston side of the Kootenay Pass, there's also single lane alternating traffic between 7 and 7 Monday to Saturday. If you see anything else on the roads, shoot me a text at 551-7641.
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Twisted Sister on Summit Radio. If you've ever traveled to Europe, you've probably taken a passenger train. It's like their main way of transportation. They have their rail systems nailed down. But it might surprise you to hear that for 30 years, you were not able to go by rail across the Swedish and Finnish borders. Until now, they have just made an agreement to connect the rail line between Finland and Sweden. So that's huge for people traveling to work or tourism or just so many things, right? And so it got me thinking about Canada because we are also a country with a coast-to-coast railway. Of course, we use it for transporting goods, but we don't use it as a passenger train. Is that about to change? Well, stay tuned. I got more.

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5: If Summit is the Kootenay soundtrack, then Wayne must be on our one.

Hey, it's Andrea joining you on Summit Radio this morning. So, some interesting news from Europe. Sweden and Finland just connected their railways across the border for the first time in 30 years. And this news comes at a very interesting time because yesterday, Prime Minister Mark Carney announced that for the first time in 40 years, the federal government is investing in passenger rail. This is the biggest investment we have basically ever made. $4.7 billion for Via Rail to acquire and maintain 313 brand new passenger rail cars. They'll be used in Ontario and Quebec, and they're looking at it as an investment. They're looking at some economic benefits, and it'll create over 700 good jobs in those two provinces. But then you think about rural places like the Kootenays. Of course, rail travel makes more sense in denser communities like Vancouver, and they have things like the SkyTrain. But the thing is, you have to build those rails from scratch. And that's where it gets interesting, because the Kootenays historically basically just had rail travel, right? Especially during the mining era. Like, that's how people would get around from community to community in the Kootenays. So if we could, like, restore some of those older railways and use them as passenger cars, I think that would be really valuable for a lot of people, because vehicles and owning your own car is definitely something you kind of need in Canada compared to other countries. So maybe one day. Of course, these investments take a lot of money and a lot of time, but Canada and other countries seem to be putting value in it, especially as we near our net zero goals.

Now that it's September, it seems this is the market season. I know markets go all summer. We've got our Christmas markets and whatnot, but fall is my personal favorite time to go to the markets because I'm a sucker for fresh food, fresh produce. Come on, it is so nice. A lot of farms and a lot of people are selling their goods. So there's a harvest market, which is massive in Lakeside Park this Sunday. It's going to have 120 vendors, so a whole variety of stuff like artisans and whatnot as well. And then Trail has their outdoor incredible farmers market this Saturday. And of course, Roslyn Fruitvale, there's so many more. A lot of those are up on our community calendars if you want more info. So go to mykootenaynow.com and check it out.

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1: I'm Greg Nesteroff. Castlegar RCMP want your help finding a 41-year-old woman, Kamisha Clark, who was last seen Tuesday in the 1400 block of Columbia Avenue. We've posted her picture at MyKootenayNow.com. The future of Nelson's Granite Point lands could be up for discussion next year. Council moved ahead with a tax exemption for the golf course through 2028 this week. But Councillor Rick Lochtenberg called for a closer look at the property and its use.
2: What I was looking for and continue to look for is a discussion about the highest and best use of the land. And it could be still a golf course. That might actually work. And especially with a conversation with the society, we might even improve how the public can access the land.
1: He made a motion to invite the Golf Course Society to a workshop in 2027 to have those discussions, which council approved. Nelson police have received just 15 more calls for service this year than at the same time last year. Chief Donovan Fisher presented the department's operational update to council. Both 2025 and 2026 saw just under 5,000 calls as of the end of August. Fisher says the stable numbers show the department has a better handle on its workload.
3: I think it shows a bit of consistency and control. We've kind of reached a point where we can fairly well predict what our call volumes are going to be, when they're going to be scheduled for that, and manage that workload.
1: Overall, Fisher says crime in Nelson is leveling off, noting the city's crime severity index fell more than 26% last year. Premier David Eby says the province fully supports Tumblr Ridge shooting survivors who filed 30 new lawsuits against OpenAI. Eby says the lawsuits are the result of the company's failure to take accountability for their actions.
4: It is inexcusable, it is disgraceful, and it underlines why these companies cannot be trusted.
1: The suits call for OpenAI to pay damages for deciding not to notify law enforcement about the shooter's conversation with ChatGPT. They come on top of several lawsuits already filed on behalf of the families of those killed in February's mass shooting. Greenwood has its first mayoral candidate. Councillor C.J. Rhodes has filed nomination papers. He was elected to council in a 2023 by-election. We've asked incumbent Mayor John Bolt about his plans. Greenwood is looking at building a new fire hall, but City Manager Dean Tremblay says they have to find the money first.
5: Our preliminary estimates is between $3.5 to $4.5 million to replace the fire hall. That's not going to be feasible without provincial support.
1: He says the current hall has been deemed non-functional.
5: Our existing fire hall actually only supports storing half of our fleet. The other half is kitty corner to the building in an old highways building.
1: The new hall would be built somewhere along Highway 3. The existing building is from 1899 and was converted into a fire hall in the mid-1960s. And a new book looks at the Japanese-Canadian internment in Grand Forks. Co-editor Ian Baird says it came about after a photo album was discovered in Japan.
6: This was a picture book that depicted the majority of the families. So it had photographs and some written text in Japanese, you know, that they created, you know, near the end of the Second World War. And it fascinated those people in Japan who found it.
1: It's resulted in the new book, which includes a facsimile of the album plus other contributions. Nearly 400 Japanese-Canadians lived in Grand Forks between 1942 and 1946. But because it wasn't an official internment camp, Baird says the story isn't well known. The book is available at the Boundary Museum.
0: Summit Sports.
7: Yoo-hoo!
8: That's the signature call of longtime Trail Smoke Eaters announcer Tiger Milburn. The team announced his death in a Facebook post. Milburn was the voice of hockey at the Kaminko Arena for more than 50 years. The team says he brought passion, professionalism, and understated flair to every game. Blue Jays are less than a game away from a wild card spot after beating the Guardians 6-3 yesterday. Every player who stepped up for bat got on base at least once. And now Toronto plays a three-game series against the 63-78 Kansas City Royals.
0: Summit weather.
8: A mainly cloudy start to our day with some showers and a risk of thunderstorms this afternoon, reaching a high of 19. Tonight drops to 9 with the showers and thunderstorm continuing, but tomorrow we'll see a mix of sun and clouds with some rain in the afternoon and a high of 17. A rainy Saturday night and rain all day Sunday. On the roads, a couple things to watch out for this morning. In Rosland on Highway 3B, watch for single lane alternating traffic between 7 and 5 on weekdays. On Highway 3 over the Creston side of the Kootenay Pass, there's also single lane alternating traffic between 7 and 7 Monday to Saturday. If you see anything else on the roads, shoot me a text at 551-7641.
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That was You Might Think by The Cars. 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It is Andrea covering for Wayne today, but he'll be back next Tuesday. Hope your Friday morning is off to a great start. It is right before a long weekend, after all. We got Sky with Love Song now.

0: It's time to get down to AM Ford and AM Plus. Dan Ashman, what's going on this weekend?
1: Well, all kinds of things. We're really excited because, of course, we've got employee pricing is continuing, about 130 new vehicles to choose from, and these are at absolutely wholesale cost. 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

this weekend might be worth taking the Kootenai Lake Ferry across to the East Shore because something special is happening at Gray Creek. That's right. They're holding their historic regatta. I mean, this thing started all the way back in 1922. So they're keeping the tradition well and alive. It's happening all weekend long. Tomorrow night is a fun little barbecue that everyone's welcome to take part in. If you want to do some sailing or racing, this is the place to do it. So it's all at the Lakeview store and campground. Even if you're not a boater yourself, come out, cheer on your favorite boat, or just come out for beautiful views and a nice swim and some Kootenai history. It's Summit.

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1: I'm Greg Nesteroff. Police in Castlegar are trying to find 41-year-old Kamisha Clark. She was reported missing Tuesday. RCMP say she was last seen that day in the 1400 block of Columbia Avenue. Go to MyKootenayNow.com to see her picture. Nelson City Council is moving forward with a tax exemption for Granite Point Golf Course through 2028. But Councillor Jesse Pinero feels it's worth having a bigger conversation in the future about how the land is used best.
2: We owe it to the community to have those sorts of far-reaching conversations, and maybe nothing changes. I mean, it's been a golf course for a very long time, and people are used to it. It works for everybody, but, you know, it doesn't mean that's going to be that way forever.
1: The tax exemption received three readings this week. Staff were also directed to invite the Golf Course Society to a workshop in 2027 to discuss future potential uses of the lands. Nelson police are reporting a more stable crime picture this year, with persons offenses trending down. Chief Donovan Fisher presented the department's latest operational update to council. Persons offenses, such as assaults, have dropped by nearly 10% compared to the same period last year. Fisher says that's particularly positive for people's sense of safety.
3: Those are the types of crimes that obviously make people leery about going out after hours or feeling safe in the community. So definitely a positive news story there with the reduction in persons crimes.
1: Property crime, however, is up about 22% year to date. Lawyers for survivors of February's mass shooting in Tumbler Ridge have filed dozens more lawsuits against OpenAI and its CEO, Sam Altman.
4: The 30 new lawsuits were filed in California on behalf of students and educators who say they're traumatized by the deadly shooting. Altman apologized to the community after it was revealed that OpenAI officials decided not to notify police about concerning conversations the shooter had with ChatGPT. Premier David Eby says the lawsuits are the result of the company's failure to take accountability for its actions.
5: It is inexcusable. It is disgraceful.
4: BC is also separately exploring legal options against OpenAI. Emily Joveski, Vista News, Victoria.
1: The city of Greenwood says the time has come to build a new fire hall.
6: The existing fire hall is basically non-functional for the purpose of modern-day fire department.
1: City manager Dean Tremblay says a new hall would give them a lot more room.
6: It allows us to basically store both of our tenders and engines, as well as our mobile response unit and our wildland 3 unit. So it enable us to basically keep everything in one location.
1: But the new hall is expected to cost $3.5 million to $4.5 million. The city will lobby the provincial government for funding. The existing hall was built for other purposes in 1899. Greenwood councillor C.J. Rhodes wants to be the city's next mayor. He's filed his nomination papers. We don't know yet whether incumbent John Bolt plans to run again. Rhodes joined council in a 2023 by-election. He previously served 14 years on Osuyas Council. And a new book reprints photos of Japanese-Canadian families who lived in Grand Forks during the internment era. Co-editor Ian Baird says it's the result of a collaboration between Japanese and Canadian scholars.
7: It provides, you know, perspectives on Grand Forks and Japanese Canadians from both sides of the ocean, so to speak.
1: It came about after the discovery of a photo album from 1946.
7: A picture book that the Japanese Canadian community had created in Grand Forks, which they found a copy of in Mio in Wakayama Prefecture in Japan.
1: Grand Forks wasn't an official internment camp, but close to 400 Japanese Canadians lived there during the Second World War.
0: Summit Sports.
8: Yahoo!
9: That's the signature call of longtime Trail Smoke Eaters announcer Tiger Milburn. The team announced his death in a Facebook post. Milburn was the voice of hockey at the Kaminko Arena for more than 50 years. The team says he brought passion, professionalism, and understated flair to every game. Blue Jays are less than a game away from a wild card spot after beating the Guardians 6-3 yesterday. Every player who stepped up for bat got on base at least once. And now Toronto plays a three-game series against the 63-78 Kansas City Royals.
0: Summit weather.
9: A mainly cloudy start to our day with some showers and a risk of thunderstorms this afternoon, reaching a high of 19. Tonight drops to 9 with the showers and thunderstorm continuing, but tomorrow we'll see a mix of sun and clouds with some rain in the afternoon and a high of 17. A rainy Saturday night and rain all day Sunday. On the roads, a couple things to watch out for this morning. In Rosalind on Highway 3B, watch for single lane alternating traffic between 7 and 5 on weekdays. On Highway 3 over the Creston side of the Kootenai Pass, there's also single lane alternating traffic between 7 and 7 Monday to Saturday. If you see anything else on the roads, shoot me a text at 551-7641.
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excited for a long weekend. We got one more day of work, and then next Monday is our Labor Day statutory holiday. Now, it's nice that it lands on a Monday, because remember Canada Day on a Wednesday? That felt pretty weird, hey? But ironically, the next stat and the stat after that are both landing on Wednesdays. National Day for Truth and Reconciliation is September 30th, which lands on a Wednesday. And Remembrance Day is Wednesday, November 11th. What a weird year for stats, hey?

Good morning and happy Friday. You're tuned into Cooties Soundtrack Summit Radio. It is time for today's Mythbusters. Let's see if you can guess if this is a myth we've always believed to be true or if it really is a fact. Making your bed every day will make you more successful in life. Stay tuned. The answer's coming right up after Jim Blossom's first. Here's State of Shock, Money Honey.

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2: 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That's why Tech, through a collaboration with the Government of Canada and the Canada Growth Fund, is advancing the Strategic Metals Initiative in Trail, evaluating opportunities to significantly increase production of germanium and antimony and potentially add gallium. The province of BC has also named the Strategic Metals Initiative as one of 18 priority resource projects. Building on generations of expertise and innovation in Trail, Tech is helping strengthen Canada's supply of critical minerals and metals while creating economic opportunities and benefits locally.
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0: You've heard it. 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
2: Myth or fact, making your bed every day will make you more successful in life. This is a myth, because realistically, it's not just magic. Success comes from hard work and dedication and all those things. But making your bed can help. First, it gives you this kind of first sense of accomplishment when you wake up, you know. It's a great way to start the morning. And then it gives you that ripple effect. One small good habit could lead to a lot more throughout the day. And, I mean, a tidy room makes you less stressed. So, there's a few benefits, but, I mean, it's not magic. So, myth busted.

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1: I'm Greg Nesteroff. Castlegar RCMP want your help finding a 41-year-old woman, Kamisha Clark, who was last seen Tuesday in the 1400 block of Columbia Avenue. We've posted her picture at MyKootenayNow.com. The future of Nelson's Granite Point lands could be up for discussion next year. Council moved ahead with a tax exemption for the golf course through 2028 this week. But Councillor Rick Lochtenberg called for a closer look at the property and its use.
2: What I was looking for and continue to look for is a discussion about the highest and best use of the land. And it could be still a golf course. That might actually work. And especially with a conversation with the society, we might even improve how the public can access the land.
1: He made a motion to invite the Golf Course Society to a workshop in 2027 to have those discussions, which council approved. Nelson Police have received just 15 more calls for service this year than at the same time last year. Chief Donovan Fisher presented the department's operational update to council. Both 2025 and 2026 saw just under 5,000 calls as of the end of August. Fisher says the stable numbers show the department has a better handle on its workload.
3: I think it shows a bit of consistency and control. We've kind of reached a point where we can fairly well predict what our call volumes are going to be, when they're going to be scheduled for that, and manage that workload.
1: Overall, Fisher says crime in Nelson is leveling off, noting the city's crime severity index fell more than 26% last year. Premier David Eby says the province fully supports Tumblr Ridge shooting survivors who filed 30 new lawsuits against OpenAI. Eby says the lawsuits are the result of the company's failure to take accountability for their actions.
4: It is inexcusable, it is disgraceful, and it underlines why these companies cannot be trusted.
1: The suits call for OpenAI to pay damages for deciding not to notify law enforcement about the shooter's conversation with ChatGPT. They come on top of several lawsuits already filed on behalf of the families of those killed in February's mass shooting. Greenwood has its first mayoral candidate. Councillor C.J. Rhodes has filed nomination papers. He was elected to council in a 2023 by-election. We've asked incumbent Mayor John Bolt about his plans. Greenwood is looking at building a new fire hall, but City Manager Dean Tremblay says they have to find the money first.
5: Our preliminary estimates is between $3.5 to $4.5 million to replace the fire hall. That's not going to be feasible without provincial support.
1: He says the current hall has been deemed non-functional.
5: Our existing fire hall actually only supports storing half of our fleet. The other half is kitty corner to the building in an old highways building.
1: The new hall would be built somewhere along Highway 3. The existing building is from 1899 and was converted into a fire hall in the mid-1960s. And a new book looks at the Japanese-Canadian internment in Grand Forks. Co-editor Ian Baird says it came about after a photo album was discovered in Japan.
6: This was a picture book that depicted the majority of the families. So it had photographs and some written text in Japanese, you know, that they created, you know, near the end of the Second World War. And it fascinated those people in Japan who found it.
1: It's resulted in the new book, which includes a facsimile of the album plus other contributions. Nearly 400 Japanese-Canadians lived in Grand Forks between 1942 and 1946, but because it wasn't an official internment camp, Baird says the story isn't well known. The book is available at the Boundary Museum.
0: Summit Sports.
7: Yoo-hoo!
8: That's the signature call of longtime Trail Smoke Eaters announcer Tiger Milburn. The team announced his death in a Facebook post. Milburn was the voice of hockey at the Kaminko Arena for more than 50 years. The team says he brought passion, professionalism, and understated flair to every game. Blue Jays are less than a game away from a wild card spot after beating the Guardians 6-3 yesterday. Every player who stepped up for bat got on base at least once. And now Toronto plays a three-game series against the 63-78 Kansas City Royals.
0: Summit weather.
8: A mainly cloudy start to our day with some showers and a risk of thunderstorms this afternoon, reaching a high of 19. Tonight drops to 9 with the showers and thunderstorm continuing, but tomorrow we'll see a mix of sun and clouds with some rain in the afternoon and a high of 17. A rainy Saturday night and rain all day Sunday. On the roads, a couple things to watch out for this morning. In Rosland on Highway 3B, watch for single lane alternating traffic between 7 and 5 on weekdays. On Highway 3 over the Creston side of the Kootenay Pass, there's also single lane alternating traffic between 7 and 7 Monday to Saturday. If you see anything else on the roads, shoot me a text at 551-7641.
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going to be a great day if Tom Petty is part of your morning. It is Andrea on Summit Radio, and Fridays are always a good day, especially ahead of a weekend. It is always my favorite because we do Pet of the Week from the SPCA. So in a couple minutes, we're going to talk to Danielle. She'll share which pet is up for adoption, and it's a very special, unique type of pet this week. And she'll also tell us some great services that they offer the public. So stay tuned to hear it.

0: Summit.
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0: It is time for this week's Pet of the Week. We're joined by Danielle from the West Kootenay branch of the BC SPCA. Danielle, who's this week's Pet of the Week?
1: Well, this one's a little bit different. It's actually a gerbil. His name is Bibbles, and he's 2 years old. He's a nice little beige color. He's just a super cute little guy. I'd say he's pretty clever as well and very social with the staff. Like, he'll come to the front of the cage when he knows there's something going on, and he's just really curious and wants to know what's going on.
0: Would Bibble be adopted on his own or in a pair?
1: Normally they do come in pairs, or at least as a group. Unfortunately, this little guy has lived his whole life as a single gerbil, and he's okay with that, but he does need that social interaction of at least a person. And he really enjoys a lot of space and exercise. We had him out in his little exercise ball yesterday, and he just had a blast.
0: Amazing. Well, if you'd like a little gerbil as a pet, go check out Bibble. And what else is going on at the SPCA?
1: Just a reminder this week of the extra services we can provide and help with. We have our BC SPCA food bank. We have emergency boarding. And, of course, if you need help with your spays and neuters, we have a funding program for that as well. So if you need any kind of resources, please reach out, and we're happy to help. So our website is spca.bc.ca.
0: Perfect. Thanks so much, Danielle.
1: Thank you.

0: It's time for your Market Minute from Varacan Capital Management in Nelson.
1: The bond market is having a bit of an identity crisis this week. U.S. yields have moved higher as investors rethink their expectations for the U.S. Fed's next move. Expectations for a September rate hike have shifted significantly over the past week. And this isn't just happening in the U.S. Japan's government bond yields just reached their highest levels in decades after years of ultra-low rates. There are a lot of related headlines this week. Higher oil prices from the U.S.-Iran conflict are bringing inflation fears back, government borrowing is putting pressure on bond markets, and investors are rethinking where interest rates are headed. The important part, the market keeps changing its mind about what happens next. However, as an investor, the lesson isn't to predict where rates go next. It's to build a portfolio that doesn't depend on getting that prediction right. Diversification gives your portfolio different ways to win when the market changes its mind. You don't need the right forecast. You need the right portfolio.
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1: I'm Greg Nesteroff. Police in Castlegar are trying to find 41-year-old Kamisha Clark. She was reported missing Tuesday. RCMP say she was last seen that day in the 1400 block of Columbia Avenue. Go to MyKootenayNow.com.

0: Granitecity.com to see her picture. Nelson City Council is moving forward with a tax exemption for Granite Point Golf Course through 2028, but Councillor Jesse Pinero feels it's worth having a bigger conversation in the future about how the land is used best.
1: We owe it to the community to have those sorts of far-reaching conversations, and maybe nothing changes. I mean, it's been a golf course for a very long time, and people are used to it. It works for everybody, but, you know, it doesn't mean that's going to be that way forever.
0: The tax exemption received three readings this week. Staff were also directed to invite the Golf Course Society to a workshop in 2027 to discuss future potential uses of the lands. Nelson Police are reporting a more stable crime picture this year, with persons offenses trending down. Chief Donovan Fisher presented the department's latest operational update to council. Persons offenses, such as assaults, have dropped by nearly 10% compared to the same period last year. Fisher says that's particularly positive for people's sense of safety.
2: Those are the types of crimes that obviously make people leery about going out after hours or feeling safe in the community. So definitely a positive news story there with the reduction in persons crimes.
0: Property crime, however, is up about 22% year to date. Lawyers for survivors of February's mass shooting in Tumbler Ridge have filed dozens more lawsuits against OpenAI and its CEO, Sam Altman.
3: The 30 new lawsuits were filed in California on behalf of students and educators who say they're traumatized by the deadly shooting. Altman apologized to the community after it was revealed that OpenAI officials decided not to notify police about concerning conversations the shooter had with ChatGPT. Premier David Eby says the lawsuits are the result of the company's failure to take accountability for its actions.
4: It is inexcusable. It is disgraceful.
3: BC is also separately exploring legal options against OpenAI. Emily Joveski, Vista News, Victoria.
0: The city of Greenwood says the time has come to build a new fire hall.
5: The existing fire hall is basically non-functional for the purpose of modern-day fire department.
0: City manager Dean Tremblay says a new hall would give them a lot more room.
5: It allows us to basically store both of our tenders and engines, as well as our mobile response unit and our wildland 3 unit. So it enable us to basically keep everything in one location.
0: But the new hall is expected to cost $3.5 million to $4.5 million. The city will lobby the provincial government for funding. The existing hall was built for other purposes in 1899. Greenwood Councillor C.J. Rhodes wants to be the city's next mayor. He's filed his nomination papers. We don't know yet whether incumbent John Bolt plans to run again. Rhodes joined council in a 2023 by-election. He previously served 14 years on Osuyas Council. And a new book reprints photos of Japanese-Canadian families who lived in Grand Forks during the internment era. Co-editor Ian Baird says it's the result of a collaboration between Japanese and Canadian scholars.
6: It provides, you know, perspectives on Grand Forks and Japanese Canadians from both sides of the ocean, so to speak.
0: It came about after the discovery of a photo album from 1946.
6: A picture book that the Japanese Canadian community had created in Grand Forks, which they found a copy of in Mio in Wakayama Prefecture in Japan.
0: Grand Forks wasn't an official internment camp, but close to 400 Japanese Canadians lived there during the Second World War.
7: Summit Sports.
8: Yoo-hoo!
9: That's the signature call of longtime Trail Smoke Eaters announcer Tiger Milburn. The team announced his death in a Facebook post. Milburn was the voice of hockey at the Kaminko Arena for more than 50 years. The team says he brought passion, professionalism, and understated flair to every game. Blue Jays are less than a game away from a wild card spot after beating the Guardians 6-3 yesterday. Every player who stepped up for bat got on base at least once. And now Toronto plays a three-game series against the 63-78 Kansas City Royals.
7: Summit weather.
9: A mainly cloudy start to our day with some showers and a risk of thunderstorms this afternoon, reaching a high of 19. Tonight drops to 9 with the showers and thunderstorm continuing, but tomorrow we'll see a mix of sun and clouds with some rain in the afternoon and a high of 17. A rainy Saturday night and rain all day Sunday. On the roads, a couple things to watch out for this morning. In Rosland on Highway 3B, watch for single lane alternating traffic between 7 and 5 on weekdays. On Highway 3 over the Creston side of the Kootenay Pass, there's also single lane alternating traffic between 7 and 7 Monday to Saturday. If you see anything else on the roads, shoot me a text at 551-7641.
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0: This is Dan Ashman from AM Ford with some great news on employee pricing. We're dealing with absolutely bottom-line wholesale prices on vehicles. For example, F-150 Crew Cab 4x4s, the number one selling truck in the country of Canada for 15 years running, is basically $9,900 off, and also available at 2.49% financing, gets stacked with the incentives that we've got there. It's big right now because we've never had a combination of the cashbacks and the interest rates, but this time is the first time in 40 years we've had cashback and low interest rates. So folks, now's the time to make the buying decision. 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

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You know, we don't have to. 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We don't just trade things to survive, but people do it because they want to. If you have a fruit tree or a garden, usually there's a bit of a surplus. So sharing that with friends and family members and neighbors, it really goes a long way because it doesn't just feel good to receive those things. It also feels good to give.

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morning. It's Andrea on Summit Radio, and I hope your Friday is off to a great start. It honestly seems like the beginning of another rainy, stormy day. It's been really cold lately. Is that just me? Like last night, I went for a walk, and I was like, I should have brought a coat. You know, I didn't expect it to be as cold as it was. But the rain is continuing for the rest of the weekend, except for Monday. I always feel like Monday, as soon as we go back to work, it's like beautiful out after a stormy weekend. But lucky for us, we have a long weekend, so we can enjoy a sunny and warmer Labor Day. So that's always something to look forward to. Sunny days are ahead.

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Just as we're getting into the groove of the day, Madonna wraps up your morning with Andrea. Wayne will be back on Tuesday. I hope you have a really great rest of your Friday and a good weekend. Chris Kuchar and Summit Radio taking it away. Bye.

Hey, happy Friday. Happy long weekend. Happy unofficial end of summer. Is that something to be happy about? Sure, why not? And then it's go time on Tuesday. Ready for that. Sort of. Not really. 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Summit Middays. I'm Chris Kuchar. Super Tramp. 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

Oh, the guitar riff in that classic song. Somebody knew what they were doing. Some fine work right there. David Bowie, Rebel Rebel. 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

Bryan Adams spent some time at the Terry Fox Monument earlier this week in Thunder Bay. He had a concert scheduled there, and Bryan has also put out a tribute song to Terry Fox that will also be featured on the soundtrack to a new documentary about Terry's heroic efforts with the Marathon of Hope. Documentary called Run Terry Run is out next month. And also, looking forward to seeing Terry on that $5 bill next year. And as far as Bryan goes, his tour continues. He is BC bound next week. Straight from the heart, Summit Radio.

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1: When it comes to t-shirt technology, something new, something amazing is about to be unleashed on the t-shirt wearing public. 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It uses copper, silver, zinc, gold, volcanic ash, and two secret ingredients woven directly into the fabric to fight odor and absorb moisture and keep those t-shirts fresh and clean for a month without washing. 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

U.S. Open tennis tournament continues. And the thrill of getting new tennis balls, you know how they come in that can, that cylinder, somewhat like Pringles, but not really. Kind of like a Pringles can, a tennis ball. Yeah, that's the best I've got for a comparison. But opening up a can of tennis balls, ah, that sound, that whole ritual, pretty sweet. Would use a tennis ball or two for road hockey. I know, not the proper ball to use for road hockey, but it did add a degree of difficulty to the sport, just being so bouncy and all. Good times.

0: Summit.
1: 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So folks, now's the time to make the buying decision. 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
1: You may have heard older family members talk about their childhoods and reminisce about the hardships. Had to walk to school 10 miles in 3 feet of snow. How about the millennial version of childhood hardships? Had to carry the iPod camera and cell phone in the purse in high school. They were all separate. Oh, it was so hard. Waited 24 hours to download a single song from Napster. Again, very, very tough. Childhood hardships of millennials. Missed a TV episode when it aired. You just accepted it. Having to wait for your parents to get off the phone so you could get back on the internet. Another millennial childhood hardship. A weekend and evening cell phone minutes. Kids today, they've got it good.

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Winding down summer blockbuster season. Another good one. 20th anniversary of Pixar's blockbuster Cars. Oh, what a movie. Saw that one more than a few times. It was in heavy rotation on the DVD player there with the kids. They love that one. They could probably recite every word of dialogue in Cars. Saw it that many times. And there's the bad car, Chick Hicks. Lightning McQueen took care of him. And then the legend, the wise one, Doc Hudson, and his advice to Lightning McQueen, you need to turn left to turn right.

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1: Hey, nice wallpaper. A survey found that 14% admit they secretly judge people based on their phone wallpaper. Family photos, kids, most popular choice for phone wallpaper, followed by nature scenes, personal memories. Pets, more popular than romantic partners for phone wallpaper. 10% stick with the phone's default image. Like, oh, whatever it came with, we'll just leave that on there. Wonder why they keep it on the default image for wallpaper on the phone. They can't figure out how to change it, probably. That's my excuse. And then someone will say, hey, it's easy. You just go into settings, and as soon as I hear the word settings, I'm gone. I'm out. No, I don't do settings.

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1: I'm Storm Lenny. Police in Castlegar are trying to find 41-year-old Kamisha Clark. She was reported missing Tuesday. RCMP say she was last seen that day in the 1400 block of Columbia Avenue. Go to MyKootenayNow.com to see her picture. Nelson City Council is moving forward with a tax exemption for Granite Point Golf Course through 2028. But Councillor Jesse Pinheiro feels it's worth having a bigger conversation in the future about how the land is used best.
2: We owe it to the community to have those sorts of far-reaching conversations, and maybe nothing changes. I mean, it's been a golf course for a very long time, and people are used to it. It works for everybody, but, you know, it doesn't mean that's going to be that way forever.
1: The tax exemption received three readings on Tuesday. Staff were also directed to invite the Golf Course Society to a workshop in 2027 to discuss future potential uses of the lands. Nelson Police is reporting a more stable crime picture this year, with persons offenses trending down. Chief Donovan Fisher presented the department's latest operational update to council on Tuesday. Persons offenses, such as assaults, have dropped by nearly 10% compared to the same period last year. Fisher says that's particularly positive for people's sense of safety.
3: Those are the types of crimes that obviously make people leery about going out after hours or feeling safe in the community. So definitely a positive news story there with the reduction in persons crimes.
1: Property crime, however, is up about 22% year to date. Lawyers for survivors of February's mass shooting in Tumbler Ridge have filed dozens more lawsuits against OpenAI and its CEO, Sam Altman.
4: The 30 new lawsuits were filed in California on behalf of students and educators who say they're traumatized by the deadly shooting. Altman apologized to the community after it was revealed that OpenAI officials decided not to notify police about concerning conversations the shooter had with ChatGPT. Premier David Eby says the lawsuit suits are the result of the company's failure to take accountability for its actions.
5: It is inexcusable. It is disgraceful.
4: BC is also separately exploring legal options against OpenAI. Emily Joveski, Vista News, Victoria.
1: The city of Greenwood says the time has come to build a new fire hall.
6: The existing fire hall is basically non-functional for the purpose of modern day fire department.
1: City manager Dean Trumbly says a new hall would give them a lot more room.
6: It allows us to basically store both of our tenders and engines, as well as our mobile response unit and our wildland 3 unit. So it would enable us to basically keep everything in one location.
1: But the new hall is expected to cost $3.5 to $4.5 million. The city will lobby the provincial government for funding. The existing hall was built for other purposes in 1899. Greenwood councillor C.J. Rhodes wants to be the city's next mayor. He's filed his nomination papers. We don't know yet whether incumbent John Bolt plans to run again. Rhodes joined council in a 2023 by-election. He previously served 14 years on a Soyuz council. A new book reprints photos of Japanese-Canadian families who lived in Grand Forks during the internment era. Co-editor Ian Baird says it's the result of a collaboration between Japanese and Canadian scholars.
7: It provides perspectives on Grand Forks and Japanese Canadians from both sides of the ocean, so to speak.
1: It came about after the discovery of a photo album from 1946.
7: A picture book that the Japanese Canadian community had created in Grand Forks, which they found a copy of in Mio in Wakayama Prefecture in Japan.
1: Grand Forks wasn't an official internment camp, but close to 400 Japanese Canadians lived there during the Second World War.
0: Summit Sports.
1: Exhibition hockey continues for the WCB this weekend, starting out west and moving back to the Kootenays. The Grand Forks Border Bruins play their first game in a Soyuz on Saturday. Meanwhile, Beaver Valley has training camp this weekend, and Nelson plays their first game of the preseason on Tuesday. And the Blue Jays could be in a playoff spot before the end of this evening. Sitting half a game outside a wild card spot and playing the 63-78 Kansas City Royals tonight and over the weekend, they'll need their bullpen as KC has averaged more runs, hits per game, and home runs than Toronto this season. And finally, the hottest team in the CFL faces the team with the best record with the Lions in Montreal. BC is on a 5-game winning streak, and Montreal has only 2 losses all season.
0: Summit weather.
1: On the roads, blasting on Highway 31 between Lardo and Cooper Creek has the road reduced to single-lane traffic daily from 6 to 4. Single-lane traffic is also in place on the Kootenay Pass on a stretch between Salmo and Creston from 7 to 7 Monday through Saturday and on the Nancy Green Highway from 7 to 5 weekdays. There's also still road work at the Wyneeta Junction daily until 5. In our weather forecast, the chance of showers and a storm this afternoon with a high of 19, the chance of showers and a storm tonight dropping down to 9, the chance of showers and a thunderstorm tomorrow afternoon with a high of 19 again, and the chance of showers dropping down to 9 for tomorrow night. I'm Storm Lenny.

some food and refreshment holidays this week. Today is Eat an Extra Dessert Day. Okay, will do. Tomorrow, Cheese Pizza Day. Always the safe bet when it comes to kids' birthday parties. When in doubt, go cheese and only cheese. And Sunday is Coffee Ice Cream Day. You enjoy a cup of coffee, and of course you can enjoy a scoop of coffee ice cream in a cone or in a bowl. Coffee ice cream. And you know what's coming up very soon? Eggnog ice cream season. Yeah, I said it. I know. Every year says it earlier and earlier. I mean, pumpkin spice season just got started, and he's going on about eggnog.

0: Summit.
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You can see a picture of the musician, like, well, that looks interesting. Click, take a listen. Shout out to the guy who, in his picture, he included his puppy. There he is, cuddling his dog. That's cute. I love that. At madeandplayedincanada.ca.

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3: 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As demand grows for semiconductors, telecommunications, clean energy, and advanced manufacturing, Canada's ability to process and refine critical minerals has never been more important. 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The province of BC has also named the Strategic Metals Initiative as one of 18 priority resource projects. 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

heading into the autumn season. It should be a busy fall politically for sure. Do have the municipal election in BC. That's in October. There's the Senate race in Alaska. They have an issue there. There's three people with the same name on the ballot. Yeah, there's three Dan Sullivans. That's going to be confusing for voters. Okay, I'm going to vote for, wait, who's who here? What Dan Sullivan? The easiest fix for that is whoever doesn't have the name Dan Sullivan, check there. There we go. Done and done. Full disclosure, I'm not politically affiliated with any of these Dan Sullivans or anybody. Just thought you should know. And that doesn't really make sense. I guess I was just trying to sound professional.

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1: Been busy on the grill, I'm sure. A summer tradition. A survey found that nearly half say grilling is intimidating, especially when it comes to cooking chicken. Chicken's a tough one. The biggest grilling nightmare, a whole chicken, was ranked both the riskiest and most difficult food to grill. Yeah, that is a toughie. So was mac and cheese, watermelon, and pizza. And many have suffered classic barbecue disasters, dropping meat through the grates. That one happens fairly consistently. Running out of fuel for the grill. Burning the outside while leaving the inside raw. Hate when that happens. But despite those challenges, those fears, when it comes to grilling, 47% say food tastes better off the grill. 84% would barbecue more often if they had the chance. Then there are the unspoken grilling rules. They are: you never touch another person's grill without permission. Always let meat rest before serving. Don't open the lid unnecessarily. No backseat grilling, and never press down on a burger with a spatula.

BC Lions looking for their sixth win in a row. Feels good to say that. Six in a row. That would be great. They're playing in Montreal today. And the Jays, coming off of that three-game sweep over the Cleveland Guardians, keep the winning ways going, Jays, as they're playing Kansas City today.

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1: Much has been said about old stuff making a comeback on this program, and I am proud to present this information once again to you. In regards to the iPod, it is making its quiet comeback. Discontinued 4 years ago, but people want it, especially young music fans. They love the retro feel of the iPod Classic. There's still quite a few in circulation being resold. People are making a few good bucks on those old iPods. But I think the attraction is, it's just for music. That's it. There's none of this algorithm, endless scrolling temptation. Just music, done and done. And now for your listening pleasure, it's the least I can do. The sound of the iPod click wheel. 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

now beginning to accept the seasonal changes. Summer coming to an end. There's a bit of denial. Oh, no, please. No, I don't want it to end. But Friday, going into the Labor Day long weekend, it's, can't stop it except that summer's winding down and going to the next stage, embracing the next season, embracing autumn and all the beauty that it has to offer. Oh, crisp air, changing leaves. Zucchini bread makers of the world will be working their magic. They've already been doing it. I had a coworker the other day shared a delicious slice of zucchini loaf and now getting pretty psyched for fall. Baking will do that to you.

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0: Yay, homework. It's going to be good. On the Friday Funny, Joe Sib.
1: I can't help my son with anything. I'm trying to do math homework with him. Sixth grade math homework. And I'm like, bro, we got this. It was a word problem. I'm like, dude, we got this, man. We sat down at the kitchen table, pencils sharpened. Let's do this. And I'm like, boom. And I realized I don't got this. He's like, Dad, you got to help me. I'm like, all right. And the word problem was insane. I'm not making this up. This was the word problem. It was Peggy and Pam went to lunch. And the bill comes, and Pam only has $8. But Peggy says, don't worry about it. I've got 2/5 of the bill. Did you hear what Peggy said? Don't worry about it. I got 2/5 of that. How much is the bill? No one in this room's ever said 2/5 of anything. No one's ever said, hey, man, want to get a round of beers? Yeah, man, I'll take the next 2/5 of the round. I got that. My son was like, I need something to write down. I go, write Peggy's rude. Write that. And when your teacher asks you why you wrote that down, tell her you only did 2/5 of the problem.
2: Fine comedy. Sometimes deadpan funny about the politics of life. Summit.

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0: It is time for this week's Pet of the Week. We're joined by Danielle from the West Kootenay branch of the BC SPCA. Danielle, who's this week's Pet of the Week?
1: Well, this one's a little bit different. It's actually a gerbil. His name is Bibbles, and he's 2 years old. He's a nice little beige color. He's just a super cute little guy. I'd say he's pretty clever as well and very social with the staff. Like, he'll come to the front of the cage when he knows there's something going on, and he's just really curious and wants to know what's going on.
0: Would Bibble be adopted on his own or in a pair?
1: Normally they do come in pairs or at least as a group. Unfortunately, this little guy has lived his whole life as a single gerbil, and he's okay with that, but he does need that social interaction of at least a person. And he really enjoys a lot of space and exercise. We had him out in his little exercise ball yesterday, and he just had a blast.
0: Amazing. Well, if you'd like a little gerbil as a pet, go check out Bibble. And what else is going on at the SPCA?
1: Just a reminder this week of the extra services we can provide and help with. 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So if you need any kind of resources, please reach out, and we're happy to help. 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
0: Perfect. Thanks so much, Danielle.
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4: 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On the Kootenai's soundtrack. 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

0: It's time to get down to AM Ford and AM Plus. Dan Ashman, what's going on this weekend?
1: Well, all kinds of things. We're really excited because, of course, we've got employee pricing is continuing, about 130 new vehicles to choose from, and these are at absolutely wholesale cost. 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
1: I'm Storm Lenny. Area restrictions have been lifted around two West Kootenay wildfires. The BC Wildfire Service lifted restrictions around the Hope Creek and Poplar Creek wildfires at noon today. The Hope Creek fire near the Lardo River is just over 1,700 hectares. The Poplar Creek fire near Meadow Creek is about 600 hectares. The BC Wildfire Service says fire activity has decreased, but reminds residents both areas are still active work sites. Silverton Mayor Tanya Gordon will run for re-election. So far, she's the only person seeking the job. She became mayor by acclamation in a 2024 by-election. She had previously served as a councillor. The road into Cottonwood Lake Regional Park will be closed for 3 days next week. YRB will be working on the road from September 8th to the 10th. The RDCK says the road will be closed while crews and equipment are in the area. The city of Castlegar will continue to use a garage on Columbia Avenue for public work storage. There was some suggestion that the Bass Run building site could be redeveloped for housing, but city manager Chris Barlow says that would result in a new challenge.
2: We're going to have to create another replacement for both equipment and supplies and just having that kind of midtown location. So right now it's serving, especially with the work that we just put into it, it's going to probably serve a pretty important role for the next couple of years.
1: The building was recently painted and had hazardous materials removed. The city bought the property 5 years ago. A new political party formed by former BC Conservative MLAs Peter Milibar and Ian Payton is growing. The new party will now also include former Conservatives Rosalind Byrd, Bruce Bannman, and Aleo Borbas, in addition to Milibar and Payton. Those are five of the nine MLAs who recently left the Conservative caucus over issues with leader Carolyn Findlay. The new party doesn't have a name yet, but Milibar says he wants it to be a serious, credible option for voters that can win a general election. BC Hydro says it has solved the mystery of a floating island that captured worldwide attention when it seemed to suddenly appear last month on a reservoir in northern BC and then vanished weeks later.
3: Images of the curious floating mass of vegetation were shared on social media earlier this month and soon captured worldwide attention. BC Hydro says it was able to confirm the island had come to rest against the shore, about 30 kilometers northwest of where it was first spotted. It says researchers are eager to study the floating mass of debris and plants, which are known to occur in reservoirs but are rarely so large. Emily Joveski, Vista News.
1: Ottawa is extending the temporary suspension of the federal fuel excise tax until the end of January. Ottawa also announced the rate will be 50% of its regular amount from February 1st through March 31st next year. The feds say with many families still feeling the pressure of higher costs, this will keep more money in Canadians' pockets. Officials add it will provide meaningful relief for families and businesses and help make everyday life more affordable.
0: Summit Sports.
1: Exhibition hockey continues for the WCB this weekend, starting out west and moving back to the Kootenays. The Grand Forks Border Bruins play their first game in Soyuz on Saturday. Meanwhile, Beaver Valley has training camp this weekend, and Nelson plays their first game of the preseason on Tuesday. And the Blue Jays could be in a playoff spot before the end of this evening. Sitting half a game outside a wild card spot and playing the 63-78 Kansas City Royals tonight and over the weekend, they'll need their bullpen as KC has averaged more runs, hits per game, and home runs than Toronto this season. And finally, the hottest team in the CFL faces the team with the best record with the Lions in Montreal. BC is on a five-game winning streak, and Montreal has only two losses all season.
0: Summit weather.
1: On the road, single-lane traffic remains in place on the Kootenay Pass on a stretch between Salmo and Creston from 7 to 7 Monday through Saturday. On Highway 3B, single-lane traffic is in place on the Nancy Green Highway from 7 to 5 weekdays, and there's road work at the Wineeta Junction daily until 5. In our weather forecast, the chance of showers and a storm tonight dropping down to 9, the chance of showers and a thunderstorm tomorrow afternoon with a high of 19, the chance of showers tomorrow night dropping down to 9 again, and the chance of showers with a high of 18 for Sunday. I'm Storm Lenny.
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0: Afternoons with Andrea, just like the Kootenays. 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
1: I'm Storm Lenny. Area restrictions have been lifted around two West Kootenay wildfires. The BC Wildfire Service lifted restrictions around the Hope Creek and Poplar Creek wildfires at noon today. The Hope Creek fire near the Lardo River is just over 1,700 hectares. The Poplar Creek fire near Meadow Creek is about 600 hectares. The BC Wildfire Service says fire activity has decreased, but reminds residents both areas are still active work sites. Silverton Mayor Tanya Gordon will run for re-election. So far, she's the only person seeking the job. She became mayor by acclamation in a 2024 by-election. She had previously served as a councillor. The road into Cottonwood Lake Regional Park will be closed for 3 days next week. YRB